0: Hang on, we're reaching. See, you keep hanging up. And it's a man answering.
1: Pink Floyd with Young Lust on Steve Gorman Rocks. April, here's some good news. Steve,
2: yes?
1: Gorman, sports.
2: Sports? Oh, yeah. It's my favorite.
1: Coming up in just a few minutes. And a little later this hour, we will look back with today in music history. But right now, let's get back to doing what we do, taking care of business. This is Bachman Turner Overdrive.

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2: Steve Gorman Sports. Let's look ahead at the NFL weekend. Well, it kicks off tonight, of course, Tampa Bay at Dallas. Cowboys with an 8.5-point spread. I like it. I would normally think it's too high, but what we've seen so far from Tampa Bay, they're not the kind of team that's going to get a backdoor cover in the fourth quarter. They're the kind of team that Dallas is going to run all over. You know, they love to beat up on overmatched defenses.

0: at home. They're going to run all over the Bucks. They will beat them down. The Bucks will not rally in the fourth quarter. That's a safe 8.5-point spread for the Cowboys. The Houston Texans are 0-4. They're going to Tennessee and getting 7.5 points. The Titans are awful. They're both winless teams, but one of them has been in the games they've played against good teams, and one of them, well, just looks inept from start to finish. Still, I don't like that 7.5 points. Take the Titans, of all things, to cover. San Francisco at Seattle. Seahawks giving up 3 points. I think this could easily be a 1 or 2 point game. I like the Niners to shock the world and get not just a cover, but a win in Seattle. We'll find out soon enough. 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

Seeger, Silver Bullet Band, Live Bullet was the album. Turn the Page, as great a song as there has ever been about life on the road. U2's lead single from their third album in 1983, one of their all-time best. This is New Year's Day.

New Year's Day from U2 on Steve Gorman Rocks. U2 in 1983 released their third album, War. I was eagerly looking forward to it. It exceeded my hopes and my expectations. I loved their first album, Boy. Loved it. The follow-up, their second album, October, left a little to be desired. I didn't think it was better than Boy. And, you know, when you love a band's first record, you want that second one to be even better. Well, they rebounded and came back stronger than ever. War still holds up top to bottom. Speaking of bands whose debut records blow you away, 1989, that summer, belonged to a brand new band from New Jersey. Friends of the Bon Jovi camp, in fact, managed and very much assisted by members of the Bon Jovi camp, the band was Skid Row. Sebastian Bach, Snake Sabo, and the rest of them looked like they were about to grab the world by the you-know-whats. Their career didn't last as long at the highest heights as we thought, but hey, for a minute, they were on fire. Here's I Remember You.

0: history on Steve Gorman Rocks. Here's your host, Steve Gorman.
1: It is October the 8th, April Rose, and I want to look back. How about a history lesson?
2: Oh, yeah, I'm ready. Let's go. I'm going to learn something new tonight.
1: On this day in 1988, Pink Floyd's album, The Dark Side of the Moon, which had been released in 1973, finally left the Billboard Hot 200 album chart. 741 straight weeks on the chart before it tumbled to number 201. On this day in 1987, the three members of the band ZZ Top, again, 1987, this is a long time ago, they made advanced reservations for seats on the first passenger flight to the moon.
2: What? That's cool.
1: Yeah, that trip still hasn't happened. And Dusty Hill is no longer with us, sadly, but I guess hope springs eternal. Maybe there'll be a passenger flight to the moon sometime in the next, gosh, I don't know, 100 years. I don't want to fly, you know, anywhere over like 3 hours as a general rule. And that's keeping things within the Earth's atmosphere. You want to take me to the moon? No, nothing about that sounds interesting to me at all.
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Queen, We Will Rock You, We Are the Champions on Steve Gorman Rocks. What an epic two songs for a band to put out together as a co-single. I mean, the whole thing together is only about 5 minutes. It feels longer somehow, doesn't it? I mean, each one of those songs, so iconic, so unique, so special that it feels like, wait, you got all that done in under 5 minutes? You know, the mark of great writers is that they don't need extra time. Sometimes it hits me, like we play this Beatles song, Let It Be, on this show sometimes. That song's 4 minutes long. Let It Be is only 4 minutes long, and it feels like an epic. It feels like it's twice that long. The piano intro, the drums kick in, you got the long guitar solo in the middle, you've got the last verse with the different drum pattern. It's just like We Will Rock You, We Are the Champions. So much happens, and it's all under 5 minutes. I mean, the efficiency of the great rock and roll songwriters blows my mind.

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0: Sad But True, Metallica on Steve Gorman Rocks. Steve, was there anyone bigger than James Hetfield back in the day? Like back in the 90s? Was he it?
1: Well, he didn't start off the 90s like that. I mean, Axl had the jump and then Kurt Cobain came along. Metallica was already established, but it wasn't until really 92, 93 that everybody finally went, oh gosh, they're like the biggest band on earth right now. They slowly blew up over the 80s into the 90s, whereas Guns N' Roses and Nirvana were like rockets. They like, you know, boom, record comes out, instant giant rock star. Hetfield built it a little more slowly, but that also goes a long way towards explaining why he's still on top of the list for world's biggest rock stars.
0: Yeah, there's a lot of staying power because I feel like you'll see trends that pop up really quick and then all of a sudden they're like not as cool anymore. And James has been cool since day one.
1: Well, it's a good idea to kind of invent your own type of music, which they did, you know, like we'll just be kind of metal and kind of punk and play faster than everybody else. And it worked. So good on them.

0: Bon Jovi, Wanted Dead or Alive on Steve Gorman Rocks from Slippery When Wet. You can thank that song for one of the biggest shows of the 90s, Unplugged. Remember MTV's Unplugged? Musicians would come into a TV studio, usually in New York City, and play an acoustic set. And it was huge. Well, it all started at the 1989 Video Music Awards. John Bon Jovi and Richie Sambora walked out. Just the two of them, not the rest of the band, sat down with acoustic guitars and performed Wanted Dead or Alive. And a couple of the producers at MTV said, I wonder if other bands might want to do the same thing. Believe me, every other band wanted to do the same thing. MTV Unplugged holds up, too. You can find those episodes now on one of the streamers. And man, is it fantastic. Really, really great show. Thanks, Bon Jovi, for pulling out an acoustic guitar and inspiring the concept.
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Cheap Trick Dream Police on Steve Gorman Rocks. The band Deep Purple, a lot of different sounds, a lot of different vibes over the years, a couple different singers, in fact. Ian Gillan left the band. David Coverdale replaced him. At every stop along the way, though, the band was a machine. Live, Deep Purple could bring it like few other bands ever. And from the album Machine Head from 1972, their most iconic song, Smoke on the Water.

0: It's time for Questionable Wisdom on Steve Gorman Rocks. Here's April Rose with tonight's question.
1: 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Now, Carson's been dating this girl he met online for the past 6 months, right? And he says they've gotten pretty serious, and next week they're supposed to meet in person for the first time ever. See, there's just one problem. Okay, when Carson set up his online dating profile, he used fake pictures of a guy that's way more attractive than he is, so he'd get more online dates. Again, they're meeting next week for the first time ever. A girl he's been dating for 6 months, and he looks nothing like she's expecting. What should he do?
2: Okay, first of all, Carson, use a different word. You're not dating a girl that you only know online, okay? I don't know what the word is for that. You're engaging. You're on her radar. Come up with some nonsensical millennial term. But you're right. You're doing a lot of things, but dating isn't one of them. That said, from the old man over here in the corner, I think it's pretty simple. You just go full invisible man. You wrap your face in bandages, put on some sunglasses, sit down across the table at this restaurant and say, I had a, well, I,

0: Can't believe this happened, but I was attacked by a swarm of bees today. I mean, you've been lying for 6 months. Why stop now? You're a weird guy who lied about what you look like, and you think you're dating a woman you've never met. I got no time for you, dude. Do the girl a favor, actually. Break up with her. She's going to be fine. It's all online. 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Unplug your modem? 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
11: This is Steve Gorman Rocks.

The Cars from the self-titled debut album, 1978. That album was released. Just What I Needed. One of the songs the band used to get a record deal. They recorded some demos. They paid for the studio time themselves in 1977 and then took those songs around to radio stations in Boston. Hey, we're a local band. We're unsigned, but we'd love it if you'd play our song. The demo version of Just What I Needed got picked up by not one, but two stations in Boston. I can tell you right now, you'll have to take my word for it, that is a rarity. An unsigned band being played on not one but two stations in the same market, incredible. And it leads to one thing and one thing only, and that's a bidding war. The Cars found themselves in one. Every label wanted them. Elektra signed the deal. And a year later, that debut album took over the world.

0: What do your friends think when you talk over Steve Gorman Rocks? Hold on. We'll let Elton John tell you.
1: Shut up. Don't make any noise.
0: Yeah, don't talk. Just listen. This is Steve Gorman Rocks.

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0: Crazy Train, Ozzy Osbourne on Steve Gorman Rocks. Next, we got Foreigner Feels Like the First Time, which, Steve, it was originally supposed to be an even slower ballad. Their producer wanted them to speed it up. Okay. But, like, how do you think? Do you think it would have came across the same if it was slower?
1: Well, if they'd really slowed it down like a slow blues, yeah. Because, you know, that guy singing The Phone Book makes sense if it's a slow blues. You're just like hanging on every right? word. So I could see that, like, I've been waiting a lifetime.
0: Oh, no.
1: You know, all those. It feels like... the first time.
0: Okay.
1: I can see it.
0: No, never mind. Not good, too slow. I think they did it just right, and here it is.

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1: he knows sports too.
0: It's time for Steve Gorman Sports.
2: Steve Gorman Sports. Let's look ahead at the NFL weekend. Well, it kicks off tonight, of course, Tampa Bay at Dallas. Cowboys with an 8.5-point spread. I like it. I would normally think it's too high, but what we've seen so far from Tampa Bay, they're not the kind of team that's going to get a backdoor cover in the fourth quarter. They're the kind of team that Dallas is going to run all over. You know, they love to beat up on overmatched defenses at home. They're going to run all over the Bucs. They will beat them down. The Bucs will not rally in the fourth quarter. That's a safe 8.5-point spread for the Cowboys. The Houston Texans are 0-4. They're going to Tennessee and getting 7.5 points. The Titans are awful. They're both winless teams, but one of them has been in the games they've played against good teams, and one of them, well, just looks inept from start to finish. Still, I don't like that 7.5 points. Take the Titans, of all things, to cover. San Francisco at Seattle. Seahawks giving up 3 points. I think this could easily be a one or

0: 2-point game. I like the Niners to shock the world and get not just a cover, but a win in Seattle. We'll find out soon enough. 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

Guns N' Roses, cover of Bob Dylan's Knockin' on Heaven's Door from Use Your Illusion Part 2. Boston released their self-titled debut album 50 years ago, 1976. Here's Peace of Mind.

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1: On this day in 1966, Ginger Baker collapsed on stage after a 20-minute drum solo. The Cream drummer is known to go super hard, and this night at Sussex University, he apparently found his limit. The solo was during their song Toad, and fans just went crazy for an epic 20 minutes of one of the greatest drummers in rock history. Now, thankfully, after Ginger collapsed and hit the ground, he recovered at a local hospital and was back to doing his thing shortly after. Fans spent 20 minutes in heaven with a drum solo that was out of this world. That's your Classic Rock Rewind. I'm April Rose, and this is Steve Gorman Rocks.

0: Cream, White Room on Steve Gorman Rocks. You heard on Classic Rock Rewind the story of Ginger Baker collapsing on stage after a 20-minute drum solo. When I was in my former band, the Black Crowes, there was a couple of songs that sometimes would present an opportunity for a drum solo, and I really liked to keep it short. You know, I love playing the drums. I love playing songs. Never been a drum solo guy. Not that I don't enjoy doing them, really, but I always felt like I don't think anybody's buying a ticket to come see my band for a drum solo. They want to hear the songs they love. And it was cool. The rest of the band always encouraged me to do them. And some nights I thought they were good, and some nights, honestly, I thought they were terrible. If I wasn't inspired, I couldn't really fake it. If you're going to do a 20-minute drum solo, my gosh, you better be Ginger Baker. You better have every chop on God's green earth. I'm a drummer, and I can't sit around for a 20-minute drum solo in the middle of a rock show. That's just me. Call me crazy. I'll take a good chorus over a great solo any day of the week.
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13: Want to talk rock music with a rock star? Get out a pen and paper. We're giving out Steve's number so you can do just that. 844-446-7626. This is Steve Gorman Rocks.

Queen with Fat Bottom Girls on Steve Gorman Rocks. Queen was a great band. You could say they spent the 70s Octothorpe winning. That's right, I said Octothorpe winning. I could have said hashtag winning. But the real name for the hashtag symbol, the pound sign, Octothorpe. Did you know that was what that was called? I never did. I just learned that today. I also never knew what the glabella was. The glabella is that smooth area between your eyebrows. It's pretty funny. Good word. I like when I learn new words. I got to remember some of these, though. I'll be like, wait, what's the word for that? Instead of just simply remembering the word for that. Octothorpe, I think I can hang on to that one. You know how some wine bottles have that dent in the bottom? That's called a punt. I think I can remember a punt. That's a good one. But the one I really love, my favorite word for a thing you don't realize is a thing, that little plastic or metal tip at the end of a shoelace, aglet. A-G-L-E-T, aglet. That's a good word.

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Bon Jovi, Blaze of Glory, kicking off the fifth hour of Thursday, October the 8th on Steve Gorman Rocks. If you're just joining us, okay, it's fine. Better late than never. You got Steve Miller, The Cars, AC/DC, Rush, and more coming up right now. It's Billy Idol, White Wedding.

You're listening to Steve Gorman Rocks, a show where a rock star tries to tell all his backstage stories without dropping the F-bomb. Yeah, this is Steve Gorman Rocks.

0: History on Steve Gorman Rocks. Here's your host, Steve Gorman.
1: It is October the 8th, April Rose, and I want to look back. How about a history lesson?
2: Oh, yeah, I'm ready. Let's go. I'm going to learn something new tonight.
1: On this day in 1988, Pink Floyd's album, The Dark Side of the Moon, which had been released in 1973, finally left the Billboard Hot 200 album chart. 741 straight weeks on the chart before it tumbled to number 201. On this day in 1987, the three members of the band ZZ Top, again, 1987, this is a long time ago, they made advanced reservations for seats on the first passenger flight to the moon.
2: What? That's cool.
1: Yeah, that trip still hasn't happened. And Dusty Hill is no longer with us, sadly, but I guess hope springs eternal. Maybe there'll be a passenger flight to the moon sometime in the next, gosh, I don't know, 100 years. I don't want to fly, you know, anywhere over like 3 hours as a general rule. And that's keeping things within the Earth's atmosphere. You want to take me to the moon? No, nothing about that sounds interesting to me at all.
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The Cars with You Might Think from Heartbeat City on Steve Gorman Rocks. AC/DC's 1980 Back in Black, the biggest selling rock album on planet Earth ever. Makes perfect sense because it's the greatest rock album ever. Here's You Shook Me All Night Long.

AC/DC, You Shook Me All Night Long. AC/DC has never gone through different phases. There's not any chapters in their career. Yes, they had two different singers, but they sounded like the same band. Different voice, but everything else. From Highway to Hell to Back in Black, you would never say that's a different band. Some artists change album to album like crazy, not AC/DC. One of those artists who's been in a lot of different iterations, from supergroups like Queen and Blind Faith, to not a supergroup, but his best group, Derek and the Dominoes, to his solo work, Eric Clapton has pretty much done all there is to do with an electric guitar. His 1977 album, Slow Hand, probably his most iconic. From that album, here's Cocaine.

0: It's time for Questionable Wisdom on Steve Gorman Rocks. Here's April Rose with tonight's question.
1: 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Now, Carson's been dating this girl he met online for the past 6 months, right? And he says they've gotten pretty serious, and next week they're supposed to meet in person for the first time ever. See, there's just one problem. Okay, when Carson set up his online dating profile, he used fake pictures of a guy that

0: way more attractive than he is, so he'd get more online dates. Again, they're meeting next week for the first time ever. A girl he's been dating for 6 months, and he looks nothing like she's expecting. What should he do?
1: Okay, first of all, Carson, use a different word. You're not dating a girl that you only know online, okay? I don't know what the word is for that. You're engaging. You're on her radar. Come up with some nonsensical millennial term. But you're not. You're doing a lot of things, but dating isn't one of them. That said, from the old man over here in the corner, I think it's pretty simple. You just go full invisible man. You wrap your face in bandages. Put on some sunglasses, sit down across the table at this restaurant and say, I had a, I can't believe this happened, but I was attacked by a swarm of bees today. I mean, you've been lying for 6 months. Why stop now? You're a weird guy who lied about what you look like and you think you're dating a woman you've never met. I got no time for you, dude. Do the girl a favor, actually. Break up with her. She's going to be fine. It's all online. Just what? Unplug your modem? How do you break up with someone you've never met? It's ridiculous.
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0: Stevie Nicks on Steve Gorman Rocks with Stand Back. That's going to do it. April and I have had a great night tonight. We tend to have a great night when we're listening to all this great music on a regular basis. Oh, yeah. April, tomorrow, at long last, is Friday.
1: Friday.
0: The weekend is upon us. The weekend starts around here Thursday nights. So the way I see it, you know, I've already taken my shoes off. No reason to put them back on till Monday.
1: I don't know what you're talking about. I start all week as the weekend. I'm just partying all the way through.
0: Everything I can do, April can do better. That's just how it works around here. Thanks for showing me up yet again. Tomorrow night, Friday night, 5 hours of great music. We'll talk to you then. Cheers.

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WFBY, Weston, Buchanan, Clarksburg, a WVRC media station. 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We're proud to live here too.

Oh, yeah, some nice Pink Floyd to get us going, and we fire up a Friday. Well, we're getting there. The weekend is staring us in the face. I'm Chaz Mix.

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1: 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You've got to expect that once in a while.
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0: ZZ Top right there, and Chaz Mixon doing the rockin' as we head off into the weekend. Here's a perfect celebration. I mean, the ultimate weekend food combination. You may do this every weekend, but today is International Beer and Pizza Day. Mm-hmm. Go to town with that for sure. How about some Elton John and the Pretenders? They're coming up.
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0: The fine stylings of one AC/DC and the title track to that Highway to Hell album. That is a good one from 1979. I'm Chaz Mixon. Hang with me. I've got Bad Company, some Night Ranger, anything you need. Radio Chaz. Go there on my Facebook page and let me
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0: Night Ranger for you with Chaz Mixon. 1 hour in the books. We got lots more rocking to do all night long. The Doobie Brothers and more on the way.
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0: There are always those songs. 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

0: Tom Petty and the Heartbreakers for you right there with Chaz Mixon. How much would you pay for the axe that Jack Nicholson used in The Shining if it were up for auction? Well, apparently Stanley Kubrick's personal collection, a bunch of items, including that axe that Jack Nicholson used, are going up for auction in February. Sold by Bonhams in London. They're going to have exhibitions in New York, and also next week, apparently, in L.A. and Paris. But anyway, they're expecting between $40,000 and $65,000 for that axe. That's crazy. But that'd be cool to own. Hang on, Judas Priest and Boston are on the way.
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0: Fleetwood Mac. Yeah, very nice from Stevie Nicks. 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
1: Oh, yeah, that's a great idea. 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

0: Foreigners Hot Blooded, and I am Chaz Mixon, ready for some Sabbath. Yeah, let's lead the way with another set. Ozzy and the Boys coming up.
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0: There they go, off into the evening. Yes, indeed. Great stuff from Led Zeppelin. And I am Chaz Mixon. This day, 1971, The Who played a small, low-key show at the University of Surrey, Guildford, with guest John Sebastian joining in on harmonica on Magic Bus, the only outside musician ever to jam with The Who on stage. Backstage, the group celebrated John Entwistle's 27th birthday. Yeah, there's a bunch of birthdays today. We'll go over that in a little bit. Got some Def Leppard and Pink Floyd on the way.
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0: Oh, yeah, that Ragdoll going. There's that Aerosmith with Chaz. Hanging out all night long. Got some Bowie and a few Guns N' Roses coming up next.
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0: Ah, yes, that's Suffragette City. There goes David Bowie with Chaz. How about some Queen to lead the way? They're coming right up.
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0: And there they go. Cheap Trick caught live. And I am Chaz Mixon. We do have a bunch of birthdays today. We talked about John Entwistle, who we lost in 02. John would have been 82 today. Another one, a big one. John Lennon was born on this day. We lost him back in 80, of course. He would have been 86 today. His son Sean was born on this day as well. Yeah, on his birthday. The only child of John and Yoko. 51 today is Sean Lennon. And Jackson Brown. Look at that. Jackson Brown is 78 today. Do some Bon Jovi next.
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0: Cranking up the AC/DC here as we head off into the weekend, and I'm Chaz Mixon. It's day 1981 during a North American tour. The Rolling Stones played the first of two nights at the LA Memorial Coliseum in Los Angeles. Support act was Prince, who dressed in his controversial bikini briefs and trench coat and ran off stage after 15 minutes due to the crowd booing and throwing beer cans at him. We'll do some Rush and the Stones here in just a bit.
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0: American television debut on Don Kirshner's rock concert. The set includes, well, stuff from the first album, of course. That's what they had. Best I Can, In the Mood, and Finding My Way. They won't perform on American television again about 34 years later in 08 on the Colbert Report. How about the Eagles? They're on the way next.
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0: Genesis right there, and I am Chaz Mixon, the land of confusion. We don't want any confusion, especially if you have a fire in your house. It is Fire Prevention Day, commemorating the great Chicago fire of 1911. If you haven't already, come up with an emergency escape plan for your household. 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

0: little Van Halen right there. Yes, indeed. Jamie's Crying with Chaz Mixon. Keeping this thing rocking all night long, and glad to have you aboard. Ready for the weekend, too. Kansas is coming up next.
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0: There's some Zeppelin for my friend Jennifer. She's all about Robert Plant, of course, and I'm Chaz Mixon. Let's get it rocking again with Alice Cooper on the way.
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We're proud to live here too.

Deep Purple doing their thing right there from Machine Head, the Electric Light Orchestra. They'll be lighting it up here a little bit along with Bad Company. Right now, Foreigner.

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0: Well, Bad Co right there, moving on. And I am Chaz Mixon. This day, 1985, on what would have been John Lennon's 45th birthday, Yoko opens Strawberry Fields in New York City's Central Park. The entrance to the memorial is located directly across from the Dakota Apartments, where Lennon last lived and where he was murdered in 1980. Ono did donate $1 million to open that park. ZZ Top on the way, got Sugarloaf in just a few, too.
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0: There you go. A classic from the vault for sure. Sugarloaf. And I am Chaz Mixon, about to wrap it up here. And we'll get into some Bryan Adams and Hart. They're on the way.
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0: Their album Dog and Butterfly released this week in 1978. Yeah, I think it's the best Heart album for sure. I am Chaz Mixon. Out of here. Enjoy your weekend, all right? All that football going on and whatever celebrating you're going to be doing. And we'll talk again on Monday.
1: Here's the deal. 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

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It's Friday, and we're going to run through some numbers and see how much closer we are to all the holidays. All right, that's coming up. Here's Pink Floyd.

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0: Ozzy on the crazy train. All right, let's run some numbers. You ready? Here we go. Halloween, 22 days away. Thanksgiving is 50 days away. Black Friday, 51 days. Winter starts in 74 days. Christmas is 77 days away. And 2027 is going to be here in 84 days. Are you ready?
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0: Well, if it's your birthday today on the 9th of October, happy birthday. Celebrities that you share it with include John O'Hurley, who played Elaine's boss, Jay Peterman, on Seinfeld, 72 today. Tony Shalhoub, who was Monk, 73. Ozzy's wife, Sharon Osbourne, 74. Robert Wall from Bull Durham and Good Morning Vietnam is 75 today. Jackson Brown is 78. And today also would have been John Entwistle from The Who and John Lennon's birthdays.
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0: That's Aerosmith, it's Crying, and Killer Queen from Queen before that. Well, you've heard the expression, let's run it up the flagpole, right? Back in 1981, Steve Perry and Jonathan Cain from Journey wrote a song. It was a soft ballad, but the rest of the band hated it. They didn't want it on the next album, so they decided to do the song live on tour. You know, let's run it up the flagpole, see what happens. The crowd went crazy for it, so it was added onto the Escape album. It also became their highest charting single, and it still is. It's coming up next.
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0: That's the Black Crowes on our Friday morning. They always say you should get a hobby. Well, coming up, some good hobby ideas. 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

0: 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Hey, hope you're having a great Friday. Do you know what most couples fight about the most? Is it money? No. Keeping things clean? Not really. How about bills? Well, 58% say they usually fight about smells, recurring smells, like the trash, gym clothes, and the smell of the pets. Wow. Whew. The whole thing just stinks to me. 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And I've got the Rolling Stones up next.
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0: That's Pink Floyd, Wish You Were Here, Brass in Pocket from the Pretenders, and Shattered from the Rolling Stones. Genesis on the way, and I'll tell you about the $5 million piece of candy.
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0: you see where the woman sued Reese's, the Hershey company, because the peanut butter pumpkin didn't look like the one on the wrapper? The wrapper shows the pumpkin, but the chocolate is cut out of the eyes and the mouth, exposing the peanut butter on the inside. She sued them for $5 million, claiming economic injury. Now, this lawsuit was filed back in 2023, but it was finally laid to rest last week when the judge dismissed and closed the case. By the way, you could still get those pumpkins, but the label now reads, carving not on actual product.
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We're proud to live here too.

That's Def Leppard. It's Friday morning, and it's that pumpkin time of the year again. And you want to make your pumpkin last the longest you possibly can, right? All right, some tips on the way for you. Here's Van Halen.

0: So, do you have your pumpkin out yet? You want them to last long, right? I mean, after, you know, you paid money for them and you spent time carving them. You want them to last as long as possible. Well, here's something you can try. 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Oops. 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Well, maybe you did. 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They should last a couple of months. Now, good luck setting them outside because they're going to be really slippery, but harder to steal.
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0: Friday morning with some poison. Also, Queen, Bohemian Rhapsody, and Tom Petty's Free Fallin'. Don't go anywhere because I have got Aerosmith on the way. Some AC/DC coming up too.
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0: That's AC/DC. And before that, Bad Finger with Baby Blue, which was the last song heard in Breaking Bad back in 2013. It was so powerful that following the broadcast of that final episode, online streams for the song surged by 9,000%. By the way, that song in 1971 was produced by Todd Rundgren. Hope you're having a great Friday. Hang on, Aerosmith coming up next.
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I woke last night to the sound of thunder. How far off, I sat and wondered. Started humming a song from 1962. Ain't it funny how the night moves?

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We're proud to live here too.

Good morning. Happy Friday. How are you? I am Dave. The weekend is almost here, and I'm going to take you closer to it with some great classic rock from Ozzy and The Who coming up in minutes. Here's Steppenwolf.

0: The Who, who are releasing a special anniversary edition of their seventh album, The Who by Numbers, later on this month. That will feature the original album remixed, also some live tracks, and seven demo versions of songs done by Pete Townsend. That comes out on October 30th.
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0: ZZ Top have been bad and nationwide for the past couple of months on tour in the U.S. They wrap up that tour tonight outside of Savannah and then head to Mexico and South America for a short tour next month. Led Zeppelin is on the way next.
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0: The Doors and Roadhouse Blues. Woke up this morning and got myself a beer. You know the story behind that phrase, right? Alice Cooper actually said that to Jim Morrison one day, and Jim Morrison remembered it when it came time to write that song. Speaking of Alice Cooper, he will be at the Rock and Roll Hall of Fame next month for an interview on Monday, November 2nd. They'll be talking about his memoir, Devil on My Shoulder. And once that interview happens, it'll be available for you to see at rockhall.com.
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0: Foreigner, and U2 before that, whose new album Carnival de Luz, or Carnival of Light, will be out in a little over a month. That comes out November 13th. AC/DC is on the way.
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Aerosmith will be back in the saddle at the Hollywood Bowl on October 29th and November 1st. Aerosmith and Friends will feature a performance from the band, along with Heart, the Black Crows, Run DMC, Billy Idol, Chad Smith of the Red Hot Chili Peppers, and Slash and Duff McKagan from Guns N' Roses, among others. Some people are wondering if this is not a similar situation to the Ozzy and Black Sabbath farewell show last summer that Steven Tyler himself was a part of. He might have gotten the idea that this was a good way to kind of bow out from live performing.

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0: Theater in London at what turned out to be the final performance by founding guitarist Mick Ralphs with the band. Live in London, the new album comes out on November 13th. Ozzy is on the way next.
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0: 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You can check it out on TEDx.
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0: Jay Giles Band and Love Stinks, a song written by lead singer Peter Wolfe about his divorce from Oscar-winning actress Faye Dunaway, from Mommy Dearest and Bonnie in Bonnie and Clyde and a lot of other classic movies. That was always a weird pairing to me, Faye Dunaway and Peter Wolfe. They were married for 5 years in the 70s. Rush is coming up.
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Don't drink coffee at night. You'll be up until 3 in the morning, which I guess is fine on a Friday. Although I'll be in bed by about 9, weekend or not. That's what I do these days. Here's David Bowie.

0: Boston and the title track to album number 2, Don't Look Back. Album number 1 from Boston is being re-released next year as a special anniversary deluxe edition and will include demo versions of the songs that Tom Scholz recorded in his basement by himself before Boston was even a band. The Rolling Stones are coming up.
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0: Zeppelin and Genesis before that. I have a feeling we're going to see a Genesis reunion next month at the Rock and Roll Hall of Fame inductions in Los Angeles when Phil Collins gets inducted for a second time as a solo artist. He is already in as a member of Genesis. But I wonder if Peter Gabriel will be there. I think it would be great if he is, and even better if he's the one inducting Phil Collins, since Peter Gabriel himself is already in the Rock Hall twice.
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0: Lee Michaels and Aerosmith before that, who finally released some details this week of their upcoming shows at the Hollywood Bowl on October 29th and November 1st. Aerosmith and Friends will feature the band, along with Heart, the Black Crowes, Run DMC, Billy Idol, Chad Smith of the Red Hot Chili Peppers, and Slash and Duff McKagan from Guns N' Roses, among others. And it might be kind of a farewell show. Steven Tyler might have gotten the idea to do a big farewell show from being part of the Ozzy and Black Sabbath farewell show last summer in Birmingham, England. Got Tom Petty coming up.
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0: Tom Petty wrapping up my day and kicking off my weekend. Yours is almost here. 5 o'clock is on the way. Don't worry. Your weekend will be underway soon, if it's not already. Have a good rest of your day, and I'll see you back here soon. Before I leave, Van Halen is coming up next.
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Billy Squire, music sounds just as good as when it first came out, doesn't it? I'm Kelly. Hey, happy Friday to you. I'm sitting in today, and we are going to rock it this afternoon. Let's set the sky on fire.

0: wore a lot of leather and looked kind of mean, but man, you know, they knew how to make a hit or two, didn't they? That's one of them right there. Let's go. Hey, we're doing it this afternoon. Ozzy, The Boss, Bruce Springsteen, and Pink Floyd for you coming up right after this.
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0: good to hear them on this afternoon. Not a little bit of Blackfoot for you right there with Train Train. Had a request for ELO. I want to play them. Also Foreigner, Stones, and I'm going to slip some Scorpions into all straight ahead.
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Classic Rock 93.5 WFBY Buchanan, Weston, Clarksburg, a WVRC media station. We're proud to live here too.

The master himself, David Bowie, there in the changes here on this Friday. Hi, I'm Kelly. Good to be hanging with you. I'm sitting in this afternoon, and then here's something for the working men and women.

0: What a great performer. She's still rocking the house out there touring today. That's Pat Benatar. And Heartbreaker here on this Friday. Another band that's still out there making it happen, AC/DC. And we're going to play them coming up. Also, Supertramp and Eagles all straight ahead.
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0: Eagles, who are still playing at that residency in Vegas, I keep seeing it getting extended. I think the money's good. And, you know, look, they deserve it. All right, we got a big weekend ahead of us here. We're going to rock you into it. Steve Miller Band and Neil Young coming up right after this.
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0: Neil Young Unleashed at his finest when he's rocking right here. All right, Eric Clapton standing by. I want to play you some Doors. I'm going to get Slip the Knack in there and a little Tom Petty, too. You hang on. It's all coming up.
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0: sure we heard our mothers say this all the time. 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All righty. I'm Kelly. Good to be hanging with you here. Great music coming up from Elton John and Led Zeppelin right after this.
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0: so beautiful. You know, it's funny. I watched that YouTube video of Hart, Ann, and Nancy Wilson at the Kennedy Center Honors doing that song, and the tears in Robert Plant's eyes. You had to have it even when he sang it there in the studio. All righty, we got Bon Jovi for you. We got Aerosmith, and we're rocking this Friday night all coming up.
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0: 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Don't you move. It's all next.
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We're proud to live here too.

That's Def Leppard. I think that's my wife's number two favorite album, judging by what I hear when I get in her car. Oh, man, I'm Kelly. We got a Friday underway here. We're on the cusp of the weekend, and this is Boston.

0: Jeff Lynne's band. He produced them. He helps write everything. And man, oh man, are they something else. A little bit of the Fire on High as we get the weekend underway here. I'm Kelly. Really good to have you here. Up next, I got Stones, Police, and Heart.
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0: you look at this matchup over the last 20 to 30 years, it's been dominantly controlled by the Eagles. Last 4 years, three of these games have gone into the hands of the Lincoln Cougars. They've never won a game until their last matchup 3 years ago here in Clarksburg over the Eagles. And this year, the Eagles are trying to make a statement this season, guys, and try to prove they're one of the cream of the crop in Class AAA.
1: Yeah, they've had about a 3 or 4 year stretch where RCB has struggled on the football field, and Lincoln has taken advantage of that with the spread game and the mix of the run and the pass and highly skilled players. The last time we were here, Craig, we had Braden Edgell and Maddox Perrine and all those guys, Noah Sears. I mean, I'm trying to – they're just running through my head here who all we had at that time, A.J. Bart. All those guys have now moved on and graduated, but they still have a good crop of skill guys with Colton Edwards, Jacob Bart, and now Bear Saab, who transferred in from RCB. He's probably had this game scheduled on the season since the schedule come out, Mike.
2: Oh, absolutely. Listen, it's been an uphill climb for us in Bird, you know, since Bird opened, I think, in 96. And, you know, typically, you know, games were won and lost at the line of scrimmage. I mean, that's typically what happens. And through the years, and it's not a cheap shot or a shot at Lincoln, Bird's been, you know, a little bit better up front. And in some years, they had extraordinary skill guys. When you go back to the Bryson Lucases, the Jeremiah Kings, Javon Davidson, you know, those guys. And I know I'm missing some guys. But you're right, Mud. We had great athletes, and we were better up front, you know, 3 of the last 4 years. And, you know, looking, you know, from 1,000 feet above, I think we're going to compete very well tonight. And, you know, I liked what I saw from us at North Marion. Liked what I saw from us for three quarters at Elkins, who I think are very comparable AAA opponents. So I think we're in for a good one tonight, Craig. So, you know, just try to get this thing kicked off at 23 minutes. Can't run off my clock fast enough. I'm ready to go hit somebody.
0: I think they are ready as well. Lincoln has made their way to the locker room. I believe the Eagles are getting ready to make their way in as well. It's also homecoming night for Robert C. Byrd. A great turnout here in Clarksburg this evening between these two Big Ten Conference rivals in a cross-class matchup. Should be a very good one. Rob Hawkins, I called him Robert Hawkins. What? He never goes by Robert. What am I thinking? Rob Hawkins was able to sit down with me earlier this week, and he is very, very favorable to how his young men has reacted since the loss to Grafton a few weeks ago back in the middle of September. He was able to talk about that going into this matchup this week and what to prepare and see out of Lincoln versus the Eagles this evening, and see if they can keep that momentum rolling after two big wins versus Nicholas County.

0: County and Lewis County, as well as a nail-biting loss to North Marion in that span since. We'll go ahead and take a break, one-minute break, come back here to Clarksburg as we sit down with head coach Rob Hawkins in pregame coverage on 93.5, the FBY.
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0: Welcome back to Lincoln Cougar football pregame as the Lincoln Cougars get ready to take on the Robert C. Byrd Eagles in action from Clarksburg this evening. Craig Dutton, glad to be with head coach Rob Hawkins, and very big win last week over Lewis County, 54-14 the final. Early on, just a few adjustments it seemed like it needed to be made along the line. After that, Lincoln was clicking offensively and defensively in that matchup. The funniest stat, and I shared it with Fred Persinger last week, you had Bear Saab only throw 5 out of 8. He was 5 for 8. 4 of his passes were touchdowns in that game. And that shows the resilience of that receiving core and everyone blocking on the front five offensively for that Lincoln Cougars last week.
8: Yeah, by the time the game was over, you forget how much trouble we had running the ball early on. But I thought we did a great job making adjustments along the front. And then once we got that figured out, we were able to run the ball. And play action stuff with Bear throwing the ball worked well. So, and then special teams came up big again. We were able to get some extra possessions from our kickoff team. And then, of course, blocked the field goal and returned that for a touchdown. So it's good to see that special teams have another big week, which obviously we're going to need again, tonight and moving forward. But really happy with the adjustments. I think it's one thing, maybe we've grown as a team a little bit, because early in the season we had a hard time making those adjustments on the fly. And even after timeouts and halftime, we didn't make them as well as we needed to. So hopefully that's us maturing and getting smarter on the field, and as a coaching staff, maybe doing a better job of explaining it to them so we could get the changes made right away.
0: And we talked about special teams last week. Like, can you can something like that from that North Marion matchup? You had some special teams plays versus the Minutemen. You had a blocked field goal to go for a score. Brody Anderson had a kickoff return for a score versus North Marion, and then a blocked field goal return for a score at the end of the first half. And like you said, Cade Mooney's doing a really good job. And we talked about this off the microphone or off the air. It's like he just plays up to that position on kickoff, finds a spot where there's a crease, it seems, with his kick game, and he just, at game time, he's ready to go. So your special teams, in terms of where they have been in recent years, when have you had so many opportunistic plays on special teams in your 13-year career here?
8: Yeah, I don't remember ever having a team that made as many plays on special teams as this one does. I felt like our special teams the last couple years have been pretty good because we've had enough athletes to put out there. And we put all quality athletes on the field, and we, we have a ton of starters out there also. But I don't know that they've made as many plays as this team has. Now on a positive, we haven't given up a lot of negative plays the last couple of years. And hopefully I didn't jinx this for tonight, but we haven't given up a lot of big plays on special teams. And this year we're starting to make some ourselves. So, yeah, I'm really happy with the way those guys are playing. Like I said, a lot of those are starters that are out there, making those plays. And on the kickoffs, Cade is very good at directionally kicking the ball. Mm-hmm. And Lewis had a hard time fielding it. He was doing a great job. Sometimes we just want him to find grass and make him field it off the bounce. And he did a great job last week of doing that. Yeah. And so it paid off for us. And our guys, it's getting to the point where our kickoff guys know we can't

0: So I'm really happy with the way that that part of our game has been going, and hopefully we can keep making plays there.
1: You talked about how your team practiced following that North Marion loss and went into this Lewis County matchup. Lincoln did a really good job about honing into their gameplay going into that matchup. Do you feel now that you've found a blueprint that you guys want to follow, and you know how the team canned in that feeling of that narrow loss to the Huskies and turned it into a huge first half versus Lewis County? Does that feel like that's translated well now from 1 week to the next?
0: Yeah, I think ever since the Grafton game, I think the Grafton game was a wake-up call. We came out the next week against Lewis, and our effort was great. Our effort was great against North Marion. Same thing last week against Lewis. So I'm hoping that that was kind of turned a corner for us, and we kind of realized we can't mail it in. We have to come out every week, and we have to give a good effort. And if you're always giving good effort, you know, some of the big plays we're talking about, they're going to happen. And so I think that's what's happened the last couple of weeks. Obviously, the North, you know, we didn't come out with a win there, but I certainly think it gave us confidence. And mentally, I don't think it killed us. It killed us that night, but if anything, it made us hungrier moving forward. We've had a great week of practice this week. You know, guys have looked good this week. I think they really understand the game plan, and I think that's the other thing, especially defensively. I think we're really starting to figure out game plan, and we're starting to do a better job recognizing formations and what they're best out of in whatever formation. And so, and offensively, we've kind of switched gears a little bit, going a lot more two back, one tight end, and I think that has paid off for us as well. So kind of a combination of those things have helped us kind of keep moving forward, and then hopefully, tonight we'll be able to take the next step after that. You know, Bird's a tough team, but we've had some close games with them here the last couple of years, so hopefully we can find a way to come out on the right side of this one.
1: Craig Dutton with head coach Rob Hawkins of the Lincoln Cougars, and you just alluded to RCB there. Been a good matchup between the Cougars and the Eagles in the last few years. Really benefited Lincoln. You know, RCB is 22-4 all time against Lincoln. Last 4 years, Lincoln has won three of those matchups between yourself, Coach Gorrell, and now Coach Austin Scott. And it's turned more into a rivalry matchup between these two. Both last matchups, a touchdown difference between those 2 years. And it's really going to have that feeling of that North Marion matchup. They have a line that is a little banged up this week. We're going to try to play some newer guys along the line, but they have the skill players. They have a full house in their backfield. They also have Junior Smith back, and with Heflin at quarterback. So there's a good chance this could be either a barn burner, or like you said, maybe the challenge is accepted by your defense to really, you know, put the pressure on the Eagles this week.
0: Yeah, we certainly understand what they do best and what we have to stop. Junior Smith is a tremendous athlete, and we're definitely going to have to make sure that when he does catch the ball, that we're rallying to the ball, because he is he's shifty, and you don't want him catching the ball in space because he will make plays. And Heflin has done a really good job. And Heflin worries you as much with his feet. I feel like we have to make sure we keep him in the pocket, make him throw from the pocket. We do not want him on the move. And the power quarterback run is another concern for us. So I think the way we handle the quarterback run and Junior catching a ball out in the flat and getting the ball in jet sweeps and screens and stuff like that, that's going to be most of the night how our defense is going to be. If Heflin is able to get the power run game going, he's able to easily get the ball out to Junior on the perimeter, then it's going to be a long night for us. But hopefully we can bottle that up. I like our game plan coming into it. I think our kids understand the game plan very well. Those are the biggest areas of concerns, obviously. And then offensively, we need to be able to run the football. And everything we're going to do right now is going to be based on how well we can run the football, especially between the tackles, which is where Connor Rice does his best work. And, we're really pleased with Connor, the way he's been running the ball, and hopefully this will just be another night where he can come out and have a big night. You know, last week, going into the game, I told the offensive line, listen, let's get him 200 tonight. We've been consistently getting him 100, let's get him 200. And he was well on his way, but obviously with the score at halftime, we weren't going to risk getting him injured. You know, he had 130 yards at halftime. We figured that was a pretty good night, so weren't going to get him injured in a game that was out of hand. So hopefully

0: obviously we expect tonight to get him a lot more carries. So hopefully we'll be able to run the ball effectively with him.
1: And does RCB really show that ability at times to be ran on? You know, their only blemish is the Bridgeport team that runs the ball faithfully and religiously as a program. So this RCB team has shown one crease, but they seem to get things back on track versus East Fairmont, similar to how Lincoln did with Lewis County last week as well.
0: Byrd has played really well, and our offense looks like it's getting better as the season goes. We do feel like we'll create and give them some challenges they haven't had. If you throw out the Bridgeport game, which it's kind of that's a throwaway game anywhere at this point for most teams in the Big Ten. Bridgeport's just that good.
1: Yeah.
0: And it's tough for the rest of us who have to play them. And luckily we don't this year, but we'll see him again next year. But I really think that that Connor's probably going to be the best running back that they faced other than Bridgeport. And I feel offensively we're probably the best offense that they've faced so far. So hopefully, you know, it'll be a shock to their system a little bit. Mm-hmm. And then defensively, I think we're going to do some things a little different than maybe they've seen. So maybe we can have a good effect on slowing them down just by alignment. And maybe giving them some looks that they haven't seen so far. And also, you know, they will adjust, so obviously we're going to have to execute too. But I really feel good about the game plan. This has been a close game for the last several years, and as time's going on, as you said, we've had more success against them lately. So I'm hoping that'll play into the mentality of it. There was a time when we play Bridgeport or Byrd, and most years we'd play both of them, and I felt like we were defeated before we got there because our kids just weren't used to being able to compete with them. So this is one game where I do feel our kids should have some confidence going in. I'm pretty sure we're ready and respect them also. This is one of those. We know we're going to have to play a good game to win. Mm-hmm. And so hopefully the kids will accept that challenge as we take the field tonight.
1: I'm not the type of person to look ahead. I know what my plans are in the next few weeks as a new father. But for you all, between you and your family, I know you and Holly always have some interesting trips usually involved at times. Do you have any big plans during your bye week coming up when the week comes open here?
0: We do not yet. Yeah, right now I'm just we need to get to bye week. We have several kids banged up in practice. Some of our JV kids are. So, other than a couple practices next week and a JV game on Monday, I don't have any plans yet, but I'll be shocked if we just stay in Shinston the entire week.
1: Try to find another West Virginia swing somewhere.
0: We'll travel somewhere. We'll find something interesting to do.
1: Well, best wishes tonight versus RCB. Hopefully get the wind underneath your belt, Coach Hawkins. Rob, thank you for joining us tonight. Best wishes versus the Eagles. And going into that bye week, hopefully be able to get a few wins under your belt in the second half of the season.
0: Well, thanks. I appreciate it. And, this could be a big one for us. If you look at postseason chances and everything, this could be a huge win for us. So hopefully we understand that. We'll go out and do everything we can to get this one.
1: We'll be back with more pregame coverage of Lincoln Cougar football as the 3-3 Lincoln Cougars get ready to take on the 5-1 Robert C. Byrd Eagles on 93.5, the FBY.
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9: Welcome back to RCB Stadium. 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If you're tuned in tonight on the FBY, online at WFBY.com or on the WVRC media app. A great one this evening as a 3-3, 13th rated in Class AA Lincoln Cougars are on the road. Just a short drive down to the lower end of Harrison County and downtown Clarksburg versus the 5-1 and third rated in Class AAA Robert C. Byrd Eagles in the Big Ten Conference matchup this evening as homecoming night for the Eagles. They have a great crowd here at RCB Stadium, and Lincoln wants to play spoiler in that role. They've had this series for a number of years, three out of the last four, but RCB is a team determined this season to try to hold on to that. A roster filled with Liberty and RCB students over the last few years, and Isaiah Heflin. I heard you guys during the break. He seems like the guy that does it all for the offense for the Eagles. They have Junior Smith still as a receiver for the Eagles as well, and Lincoln, you have Connor Rice, who brings us 807 yards rushing on the season and trying to develop, I think, an identity as a defense tonight, as Coach Hawkins said during the break.
10: Yeah, that's going to be the key tonight, Craig, how the defense stands up to this RCB offense. At times this year, we have had a hard time stopping the run here this season so far, Mike, and Lincoln's going to have to do a better job probably slowing down the quarterback as the last time they went to get against a running quarterback, Grafton really hurt him.
11: Yeah. Yeah, he hurt us a lot, especially on third down. And, you know, those money downs matter. I mean, and when you look at these stats, I mean, Heflin's thrown for over 1,000, rushed for almost 600 yards. I mean, so he can beat you with his arm, too. And then he's throwing to Smith, who has, you know, I think 590 yards receiving. So he's got over half of the receiving yards for the Eagles. So, but it does boil down to Heflin. We got to make him uncomfortable when he wants to throw, but you got to hem him in. You can't let him get outside. And I'm sure Coach Keller and Hawkins, I'm sure they developed a game plan for that, Craig.
10: As I was saying, you can't let Junior Smith get behind you. He's probably going to be the fastest kid on the field tonight. And that hurt us at North Marion with Poindexter. He was the fastest kid on the field. And once he got by our line, it really hurts. Now, he's not going to line up in the backfield.
11: Right.
10: Junior Smith is going to come out of wideout. So I like our matchups better out there with Edwards and Bard, whoever's going to be on him out there, or Barnes, whichever one guards him. Probably man-to-man most of the time, I would imagine. But it's a key not to let him get behind the defense. That'll hurt us that way as well, guys.
11: Oh, absolutely. And I, you know what? I wouldn't be shocked, too, if we're going to try to go man. have some safety help over the top back here too. You know, I mean, he might run by my, if I don't get a good jam or something at the point of at the line of scrimmage, he might get by me, but he wants to run by two of us. You know, that's what I would do.
9: One point of emphasis in this matchup, and a big thanks to Bill Nelson.

0: Pastor and his crew from 101.3 The Bear. This week he talked with me, and that Gage Barker, he will not be starting tonight for RCB. That's a big loss, as Barker's been a force against Lincoln in past matchups, so they've had to find a way to replace him this week on the line. They do have a number of other injuries, but they have their entire tailback arsenal back for RCB this week. Lincoln's done, fingers crossed, really good this season when it comes to the injury bug. They've held on really well. They have some JV players who are banged up, but honestly, at the varsity level, they've been able to maintain themselves over the years. Lincoln sent out Colton Edwards, Levi Griever, Braden Miner, and Connor Rice as captains for Lincoln tonight. Missed the call there on the field, Mudcat.
1: Yeah, looked like Bird won a toss, elected to receive, it kind of looked like, and so RCB will be getting the ball here first as we're get to see if our special teams will shine here the first play of the game tonight like it did last week in Shinston.
0: And we'll see how it goes. Lincoln with gold helmets tonight. They have a new logo. They have the West Virginia outline with the paw print logo in front of it on each side of the gold helmet. White tops with a triple brown stripe on the shoulders. Brown numbers. Gold pants with the brown triple stripe down each side. RCB in their home green. They'll have the Eagle logo on the left side and a block white number on the right side of their green helmets, green tops with white numbers and a solid green pant for their homecoming night, as Cade Mooney will come out to tee it up from the 40-yard line to our right side here at RCB Stadium. To our right, it's the east end zone. To our left, it's the west end zone. Actually, I got that backwards, I believe. That's hard to tell from the orientation, thinking about Google Maps earlier. I'll be honest, it's actually north to south. To our right is the south end zone, and to the north, to our left, and where the locker rooms are, the Ascent Fieldhouse, it looks like, here at RCB Stadium. Return men stand around the 25 for the Eagles. Junior Smith back there, along with it looks like Sean Adams. Kick is away. Turned by Adams at the 20-yard line. Wheels back up the Eagles sideline. Tries to cut inside and pushed out of bounds by Braden Miner. RCB will start as a flag comes in at the end of the play. It'll be first and 10 from the 36, depending on what the penalty is here at the tail end.
1: So it might be a block on the, I'd say it's going to either be a hold or a block in the back on RCB from where the flag is thrown.
2: Yeah, I don't know. It is going to be a block in the back. Yeah. Good call, Mud.
0: So, would have been at the 36-yard line. Stop again made by Braden Miner for the Cougars. I want to mention him now. He'll be our athlete profile at the halftime break here on the FBY tonight. Good interview with it, Braden Miner. He was very natural just talking into the microphone. Was able to get him for an interview, and we'll get to hear that at the halftime break. After the penalty, first and 10 from the 26 on the right side seam facing the south end zone, guys. Shotgun look for Isaiah Heflin. Back to his right side, receiver split to each end. Heflin sets in the pocket, looking to throw. Pressure comes onto the quarterback. He has to throw it away. Did he get it back to the line of scrimmage, though, as he was pressured out of the box? No penalty called, second and 10.
1: Great pressure there by Lincoln. I couldn't tell who it was on the pressure, like Cade Mooney possibly.
2: He dropped it late.
0: Oh, there's going to be a flag. So the pressure coming from Connor Rice, I saw him from outside linebacker pressuring. I'll give him credit for the first QB pressure of the night.
1: That is a loss of down on the intentional grounding, they call it. He just threw it out of bounds, not even to the line of scrimmage. That'll be a big penalty on RCB here, backing them up way back in their territory here, Craig.
0: Yeah, they had the 10-yard penalty on the block in the back. Now the ball is set at the 13. That was half the distance to the goal, or 13 yards to be total. They have two penalties on two plays for a total of 23 yards.
2: Yeah, fantastic start if you're Lincoln. Got him behind the sticks, two penalties.
0: Snap keeper by Heflin, falling for it to line of scrimmage. Seeing who jumps up from that, Jaden Thompson. No, it's Bryson Moore. Got the number switched in my head there for a moment, 65-56. So it is a two-yard gain by the quarterback Heflin to make it third. Oh, and about 21. They need to get it to the 36 to convert the first down.
1: Yeah, try to get him up the middle right there, trying to get Lincoln sleeping, thinking he's going to throw it. Nice job only getting a two-yard gain, now third and long.
2: Now you watch out for Junior right here, man. Now you make sure you don't get beat over the top right here, bud. We got it.
1: Looks like we got two out there.
0: Trips to the left. Throw on the flat to Smith. Smith trying to work his way around a couple defenders. There's Connor Rice to finish it up as Colton Edwards started to tackle just beyond the 20. Nice little pickup on the play by Junior Smith. About 7 yards. It's going to be fourth and long at the 22 for the Eagles. Good stop by the Lincoln defense with help by Edwards and Rice.
1: Great start there. You wanted three and out to start the game, aided by the intentional grounding. Really hurt RCB right there, Mike.
2: Yeah, great defensive stand, but good play call right there by Bird.
0: Rugby-style play, and Smith is going to keep it on the ground, and Lincoln gets it back at the 32-yard line. It was a good call for Smith, but just too much reality to make up. As Lincoln tried that earlier in the season with Colton Edwards, that results in a 10-yard gain, but he had to make four more to convert.
1: Yeah, I'm not sure of the call there with fourth and 14. Smith gets 10 yards on the run. But Lincoln gets the ball deep in RCB territory, right where you want him first for the first possession.
2: Yeah, he probably has some kind of default go if he sees so many guys in the box or the side, but .
0: Pistol set. Saab will hand off to Connor Rice. Try to get a good feel of this defense. Had a nice little push by Connor Rice out of the backfield to get a couple yards.
2: Yeah, he's a big, strong kid. He's going to pick up some extra yards after contact, and that's what he did right there. They're going to spot him for just a 2-yard gain. Thought he got a little closer to three, but 2-yard gain, going to bring up second, about an 8.
0: I'm wrong. Gage Barker's back at nose tackle, so he is limping around a little bit at the nose guard position. Didn't want to miss this matchup, I imagine. Second and 9 after a 1-yard gain. Ball at the 31 for Bear Saab in the offense. 3 receivers, 2 to the right, 1 to the left. Handoff stretching out left side to Connor Rice. Wheels it upfield. A flag on the play, though, from the backfield. This will probably be the first penalty against the Cougars this evening, guys.
1: Yeah, this one looks like it's in the area of holding on the offense right here. Would negate a big play, a run play for Connor Rice. Would have been a first down if it was stand.
0: Yeah, holding's the call against Lincoln, their first penalty of 10 yards. They will decline the penalty, and there was a second holding call on the play. So they'll take the second one.
2: They must have had one at the point of attack and then one further down the field 10 yards from it, so they're going to take the one right at the line of scrimmage and go 10 yards from the spot. But, man, I'll tell you what, these guys, these officials, their arms are getting to work out early. We've had 3-5 offensive plays and 3 penalties.
1: It'll be an 11-yard penalty right there.
0: I noticed that too there, Mudcat. They marked it back at the 42 and not from the line of scrimmage at the 31. Either way, second and 20 for Lincoln at the 42 of the Eagles. Bootleg, actually play action, throw out and in and out of the hands of Brody Barnes. A bit high, but one that Barnes could have pulled in on the flat. He would have pulled it in about for a 2-yard gain. But through his hands, and you've got to watch that too. It could pop right into a defender's hand for
1: a
0: score.
1: When you bat a ball up in the air, it goes right through your hands. It looked like it might have hit him in a shoulder pad and bounced straight up right there. Good thing there was not a defender waiting for the ball.
2: Yeah, I wanted to take the shot down the field. It was well covered because that's a slow developing play. Then a long throw back across the field to Brody. So, third and long for both teams trying to match each other here. Third and long.
0: Big play coming here trying to make up some ground. Have to convert down to the 22. The Eagles throws it out on the screen to Connor Rice. Bottled up, changes direction on the field, tries to get away from one leg tackler, will not get away. At midfield, making the stop was Corbin Chevron for RCB at the 48. That's a loss of 6 on the pass play and reception from Bear Saab to Connor Rice. He'll bring up 4th and very long, and Colton Edwards out to punt for Lincoln.
2: Yeah, just good initial pressure right there by Bird. He forced Bear's hand to get rid of it quickly right there, and then a great job of pursuit by Bird because he broke the first tackle and then tried to break it across the field. They just weren't having any of it, Mud.
1: You had no blocking out there.
0: Rugby-style kick goes downfield and out of bounds around the 30. Flags on the play, maybe against Lincoln. If you're RCB, you might just take this spot because it was a very low-driven kick. They are looking to Lincoln on this one, though.
2: If we had anyone in the neutral zone or something, I can't tell if they're asking us what we want to do.
0: Yeah.
1: Could be offsides, possibly. No, legal formation or false. Had to be a legal formation.
0: And they'll just take the penalty at the end of the punt, and RCB will have their second possession, 8:57 in a scoreless game in the opening quarter. It will be first and 10. For RCB at the 31-yard line, so it was a decline penalty, and they'll take about the net 18-yard punt, 17-18-yard punt for Colton Edwards.
1: Last week we didn't see the rugby style punt once. We bring it right back here on the first punt of the night, and it didn't work out too well for the Cougars.
0: Back in the shotgun is Heflin. Heflin will keep it, following his blocks forward. Stiff arms one, but the stiff arm put him right in the hands of Trent Moore. A minimal gain on the play as Heflin tried to jump outside right tackle, and right there was Trent Moore to make the stop.
1: It looked like Connor Rice, number zero, right there, Craig. 1 yard run for Heflin right there.
2: Yeah, great job right there by Rice. Heflin's a big, strong kid, and he just got him right to the ground. Solo tackle, good job containing. Great job by the D, keeping behind the sticks.
0: Second and nine, trips to the left for Heflin. Motion, and they're going to go on a sweep from left to right into the hands of the receiver, the slot receiver, number 14, Isaiah Calvert. Braden Miner and Trent Moore on the stop. About a 3 yard run.
2: Tell you what, guys, we're doing all right now between the tackles with our two big guys in the middle. And, they try to get the edge right there, and we did a nice job of setting the edge down here with Miner. So very, very pleased with the run defense so far.
0: On third and six, keeper by Heflin. Gets around the right corner as there was pressure coming in off the line. He is still pulling the Lincoln defense for another 5 yards across midfield. Finally bringing him down on the play was Jacob Bart and Jaden Thompson to the Lincoln 49. And that will be a gain of 16 by the quarterback.
1: A 16-yard run by Heflin. He drugged defenders with him. Looked like Mooney running up the middle on a blitz. Just could not get there in time. And if he could get there, he would have had him for a big loss right there.
2: Yeah, guys, that's just a quarterback sweep right there, buddy. I think they pulled a tackle.
0: Isaiah Heflin now as a signal caller, handoff to his back, standing right sidecar, still on his feet, rumbling down the field is Isaiah Calvert Jr. for RCB down to Lincoln 31. And that is a carry of 18 yards for Calvert. Levi Grievers hurt back at midfield for the Cougars.
1: That's not what you want to see, one of your big men, big linemen down and hurting her here early. One thing you can't arm tackle. You got to grab them by their legs and get them down, especially big, big bruising back like Calvert here.
2: Yeah. Levi looks like he's in a lot of pain. I don't know if that's a knee he's grabbing at or not, but I know he's had some knee issues in the past. Just hope it works out. I hope he's all right.
0: They're checking on Griever right now. Mackenzie Hawkins and head coach Rob Hawkins out to see him right now. 7:18, stopped clock, scoreless between the Eagles and the Cougars. We'll go ahead and take a 30-second break and come back to RCB Stadium in coverage of Lincoln Cougar football. 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
0: Back at RCB Stadium after the injury timeout, keeper by Isaiah Heflin cuts it back inside and wrapped up from behind by Lincoln's Trent Moore. It will be 5 yards on the carry by the quarterback Isaiah Heflin. Along the defensive line, looks like they're playing without Griever along the line, going to a three-man front with him gone.
2: Yeah, he's a big part of that run stuffer in the middle, but you're right, they got three guys down. Looks like they've got, I don't know who they brought in there to replace him, but just brought an extra linebacker in. So let's hope this 3-5 look here is going to get it done.
0: Hand off to the tailback, Calvert, wrapped up by Moore, Trent Moore, and Bryson Moore. Get a duo that time on the stop for minimal gain by Isaiah Calvert. Three more yards, make it third and three from the 24-yard line along the right side seam About the halfway mark in the first quarter, scoreless game.
1: Lincoln trying to come up.

0: the stop here on third down. Probably two down territory as Bird is inside the 30-yard line, though.
1: Third and short here. Two receivers stretched out left for Heflin. Hands off to Calvert. Following his blocks, Ford has the first down. Flags from behind Calvert's run at the 20-yard line. This one may be coming back, and we'll have to do third down again for RCB.
0: Looked like Mooney was blitzing in. Looked like he got held coming in right there.
1: Yeah, the flag thrown at the first down marker. This might be a true third and 10 when it's all said and done.
2: Right. But I'll tell you what. If broadcast doesn't work out, you might want to go get with him striped suits on. He's batting 1,000 tonight with the penalty calls.
1: You know, the big guys on NFL Sundays matchups, they really need them right now. I think there's a lot of retirees, even in the professional officiating response there. 5:45 to go here, opening quarter, scoreless game. RCB at the Lincoln's end of the field, threatening here on 3rd and 11 from the 32. Pressure from Braden Miner, throws it out to Junior Smith, and he dropped it at the 28. If he pulled that in, he could have wheeled up the field quickly for a first down, maybe more.
0: He had a lot of open field. He was able to come in cleanly. Good job on Miner getting some pressure, a little bit of pressure on Heflin, forcing him to get rid of that a little bit quicker than he wanted to.
2: Yeah, a lot of green grass in front of Junior right there. Well-designed play, rolled it out and drug Junior across the field. He was just out there in the flat waiting on it. And, hey, 4th and 10, and you know they're going to go for it here, so this could be huge, huge right here.
1: First drive of the game, Junior Smith did a rugby-style kick and tried to run for it. Only got 10 of the 14 needed for a first down. Four receivers, two to each side for Heflin. They've got the block. They're going to throw it over top. Intended for the receiver and almost picked off by Jacob Bart. They're going to say it's incomplete and out of bounds regardless. There's a turnover on downs, and honestly, you saw Cade Mooney come talk to Bart after that. You probably wonder what Bart Mooney was saying. Just let that go. Knock it out of bounds, because that really probably could have been marked at the goal line, 1st and 10 for Lincoln.
0: Well, if he'd have caught it, he'd have been in the end zone. He got it at the 20. Instead, they'll turn over on downs. We get it to 32. So net 12 yards there for the incompletion. Luckily, he landed out of bounds.
2: Absolutely. Yeah, but you know how it is, guys. When you're in the middle of the action, you see a football, you're going to go catch it. But yeah, I agree with you. I thought when he caught us, I said, oh, no, if they mark him out the one, I'm going to be heartbroken.
1: Guys, this eerily has a feeling of North Marion. Both those teams felt each other out a few weeks ago. Lincoln has it back. 5:30 on a stop clock in the opening quarter. Scoreless game. Their second possession is Bearsop gets a late audible with Connor Rice lined up behind him in the pistol set. Two receivers right, single receiver left. 7 men in a box for the Eagles defense. On first play from the 32, Sobs squares back in the pocket, throws a deep one, downfield at the 40, caught by Jacob Bart. Now it's Colton Edwards at the 20, 10, 5, touchdown, Lincoln. A quick strike as Colton Edwards stood about 4 yards ahead of two RCB defenders, and it results in a 68-yard touchdown pass from Bear Sobs to Colton Edwards.
0: And went for the deep shot right there, and a great throw by Saab to hit Edwards right on the money, and Edwards using speed to outrun the Bird defender as we get the line up here for the extra point.
2: Yeah, I'll tell you what, he just ran away from the guys right there. I mean, he beat the corner and the safety, outran him to the corner of that end zone. Great, great shot down, Hail Mary-esque.
1: And what time is it? It's Zoss time. The extra point kick by Lucas. Zoss time is through the uprights. Lincoln has a 7-0 lead. 5:21 to go here in the opening quarter. 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
1: Back in Clarksburg, 7-0 lead for 3-3 Lincoln over 5-1 Robert C. Byrd. A 68-yard touchdown pass from junior quarterback Bear Sobb to senior Colton Edwards to start things off. Extra point by Lucas Zostime for the Cougars, and they hold on to this narrow lead halfway through the first.

0: quarter. What a impressive strike by Saab to Edwards. My apologies. I thought it was Bard at first, but Edwards did a good job getting behind the defense.
1: Yeah, it was a great call. Seven in the box, go over the top where you have one-on-one. Well, he had to beat two men there, but a nice throw to get him free.
0: Kickoff goes behind Junior Smith for Cade Mooney. Just barely rolls into the end zone. Mooney does this all game where he just gets one good kickoff after the other. It'll be first and 10 for RCB at the 20 for the Eagles. Their homecoming night. They're down early 7-0. Guys, it's very eerily. I said that about North Marion. That's what they did versus the Huskies as Bart got behind the defense. This time Edwards did. And let's see how the Eagles respond offensively.
1: They're bringing everybody up on that kickoff return. They had all, both D-men up at like the 25-yard line, expecting that pooch kick like we did against Lewis last week. Now Mooney's kicking it over their head. He tried to do it the first time. They were able to go back and get it. This time it rolled all the way through the end zone.
2: Yeah, using that baseball analogy, he's mixing up his pitches to kick it where they ain't.
0: And I love it for a guy who's first year in kickoff duty. Keeper by Isaiah Heflin. Breaks a couple tacklers and finally brought down by Bryson Moore from behind. Got a little help from Jacob Bart at the end. An 8-yard carry by Heflin that time, just following his blockers. Create a good-looking hole, and they want to stay on that right side of the line, I'm noticing, RCB.
1: They ran every time that way so far, either with Heflin or Calvert. That time Heflin with the keeper kind of ran over Cade Mooney right there, Mike.
2: Mm-hmm. I'll tell you what, they love the quarterback sweep. That's about the fourth time they've run that. I saw some adjustments there. We had some guys filling the run lanes, you know, quicker. Got hands on him, just couldn't get into the ground.
0: Heflin will hand off to Calvert. Tripped up behind by Cade Mooney. And the jump by the junior inside linebacker, Cade Mooney. We get a loss of one on the play on tailback Isaiah Calvert. Brings up third and short still for RCB.
1: That's a great – that time the run blitz got home right there for Mooney. When he's able to do that, good things happen. A lot of times they get beat when they do that, but when he times it right, good things do happen.
0: They've allowed Mooney to settle in that role to be the attacking inside linebacker, and Trent Moore clean things up. Third and three for Heflin. Keeper by the quarterback. Dives forward from behind. Is it enough to pull him down? I don't think it is, as Heflin was able to drag a couple more defenders forward as Gavin Jenkins' helmet comes off as well on the play. That's going to result in a 4-yard run by Heflin and a first down, as Jenkins and everyone else did what they could to try to pull Heflin down on that play.
2: Yeah, good to see big 73 Levi Griever back out on the field after the injury there on the last series. So that's good. And we're getting a little rotation in there now with 78 and 58 on the defensive line.
0: So now first and 10, handoff to Junior Smith, sweeping from the wide receiver spot and pushed out of bounds by Lincoln. It'd be a nice little gain by the senior back, Junior Smith. Brody Anderson with the tackle. And have to watch this throughout the night. Cade Mooney and Junior Smith were talking to one another, probably talking over post-game restaurant plans.
2: Yeah, exchanging pleasantries, I'm sure.
1: Which table do they want to be, Dubs, after the game tonight?
2: Yeah, one's wanting the booth, one's wanting the table.
1: There you know? Go.
2: They got 3.5 quarters to figure it out.
0: I forget where I saw that another baseball reference, like with the manager. I believe he's telling him he wants to go to a restaurant, and I can't say it on the air. I just realized it was a funny joke, but certain restaurant. But second and 4 for RCB, and the line jumped as the play commenced. Maybe
1: delay a game.
0: Oh, delay of game, the call against RCB, their fourth penalty of the night. This will now be 4 penalties for 36 yards against RCB early in this one. At the 3:39 mark in the first quarter, Lincoln up 7-0.
2: Yeah, Bird's doing a decent job with the ground game. They just keep shooting themselves in the foot with penalties. I mean, there's no such thing. Everyone says, oh, it's an untimely penalty. There's no good time for a penalty, but a lot of these, they've been ahead of the sticks, and then they push it back, so push them right back.
0: Trips to the left for Heflin. Looks to throw. Pressure comes in late. Gets it to Junior Smith. But what a tackle on the play. Cleaned up by Brody Barnes. That was Colton Edwards who squared up and made the hit on Smith early on. That's going to be a 4-yard gain to make it 3rd and 5 after the pass reception from Heflin to Smith.
1: Another big third down for this defense. They've played pretty well here in this first quarter so far tonight, guys.
2: Tell you what Colton Edwards has shown, and I think we've noticed it all year. He really does have good speed.
0: Yes.
2: Right there, that was great closing speed to close that gap, because if Junior Smith gets that ball in space, he's tough to handle. As soon as he caught it, bang, he was

0: on the ground.
1: The Potomac State baseball commit as Heflin looks to throw. Rolling out deep one intended for Junior Smith. Almost caught by Smith at the 25. And Colton Edwards, as he was falling to the ground, stuck his hand up right at the bottom of the chest of Smith and was able to rip it out for an incompletion. Fourth and five coming up for RCB.
2: It also looked like Junior Smith was trying to get Colton away from him a little bit and kind of mistimed him with the catch right there as well.
0: Tell you what, Edwards was in great position, though. Right underneath of it where you're supposed to be, his head turned. He saw the football, so there was no chance for a PI right there. I'm not saying there was offensive PI, but it would have been more likely to call that than on him, and there was a PI. So great position. Great job, Colton Edwards. Look at this. They're rolling dice again, guys.
1: They're going for fourth and five here, and timeout taken by Austin Scott and the RCB coaching staff. 2:48, stop clock, Lincoln up 7-0 in the opening quarter. 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
1: Back in Clarksburg, 7-0 lead for Lincoln over Robert C. Byrd. 2:48 to go, opening quarter. Fourth and five. After the timeout, RCB elects to switch up their receivers. Trips to the right for Heflin. Heflin takes a snap, keeps it. Trying to work his way to the outside, cuts it back in. Brought down from behind by Gavin Jenkins and Levi Griever. On the play, no gain. Turnover on downs. Lincoln has it back at the RCB 36-yard line.
2: What a great defensive stand right there for Lincoln, aided by the penalty to push back to second and nine, but then two great defensive plays. The incompletion where Edwards was right there, and now the stop Heflin for a no gain. That's the first time we've had him for no gain here tonight, fellas.
1: I would say Jenkins really made an effort. You know, when Griever went out, he made a big heads-up play to help Griever along the line and make that stop. Pistol set for Bear Saab. Hands it off to Connor Rice. There's a crease up the middle. Drags the RCB defense across the 30 near the first down marker for a gain of 8 to 9 yards. Second and short coming up for the Cougars.
0: Great surge right there up front. And I tell you guys, Byrd looks a little deflated. Their body language, I don't want to say it's full-on panic, but they don't look quite like themselves. So you really got to take advantage of this, and nothing would make me happier, actually, Mud, than to just run this quarter out, punch him in the mouth a little bit, and just slam him with Connor Rice, cap it off with a touchdown.
2: Our first possession, the one that didn't go for the score, they tried to run to the left. That time they ran it behind Griever and behind Moore on the right side.
1: Same formation, Trent Moore, a fullback to the right side again, hand off to Rice, following the crease, same play. He's got the first down across the 25, down to the 23, and the Cougars have their second first down of the night, even though they're only up 7-0. They had the big overtop play on their last possession from Bear Saab to Colton Edwards. The ball is now to 23 after a five-yard pickup by Connor Rice, guys.
2: Yeah, good job there. It ran it right between the guard and the tackle, Moore and Griever once again. They're opening up a hole for Connor Rice this series.
1: Ooh, tried to get the defense to jump, and they may have lined up in the neutral zone as Saab had a hard count. This may be the fifth call against RCB this evening. It is offsides against the Eagles. First and five coming up for Lincoln, now inside the red zone at the 18.
0: Yeah, it's just a great job right there, taking your time with the hard count, because as you're making that cadence, here come those linebackers. They were both coming in the A-gap. They couldn't wait to get there. They got penalized for it.
1: Pistol set again for Saab's receiver, split to each side with Bart and Edwards. Hard snap count again by Saab. 10 seconds on the play clock. Clock at 1:20 in the opening quarter. Lincoln up by a touchdown. Snap to Saab. Handoff to Rice as he stretches out to the right side near the 15. And a face mask at the end of the play as Connor Rice was ripped down by the face mask by the Eagles. We'll wait and see the call on the field. Personal foul. Face mask. Robert C. Byrd. He'll be half the distance to the goal. for the Cougars with a minute 10 left in the opening quarter.
2: Looks like he got 2 yards on the run. So it'll be from the 16. The penalty will be half the distance to that. It'll be at the 8-yard line. As they're running the right side of the going the right side, every run play so far. Finding success that way, though, fellas.
0: Guys, there's nothing wrong with good balance. You beat them over the top. Now we're beating them between the tackles, between your big senior leaders. That's what you expect. Big game, big players, big-time players make big-time plays in big games.
1: First and goal from Nate. Handoff to Connor Rice. Yeah, he met at the line of scrimmage as the second level, the linebackers for RCB did a great job pulling. And I saw Jericho Yoho and a few others make the stop on Rice. No gain, second and goal from the 8 for the Cougars.
2: That was a good job defensively. They kind of loaded that side. They know where we're trying to run this possession. That time we tried to cut it to the outside, trying to follow the Moore block, who's Moore's playing kind of like a fullback position right here. Unable to gain any ground on first down.
0: Watch Moore out of the backfield right here on the pass play.
1: Might be a bootleg left side for Saab. We'll see on second and goal. No, a handoff as they move Moore into a blocky position left side. Rice managed to get 3 yards. Third and goal from the 5 coming up. That might be the last play of the quarter. Lincoln's up 7-0 with 18 seconds left in the opening quarter, and Lincoln elects to do that. They'll take it to the south end zone at the start of the second quarter here from RCB Stadium in Clarksburg tonight as the 3-3 Lincoln Cougars hold on to an early 7-0 lead on 5-1 Robert C. Byrd here in coverage of Lincoln Cougar football on 93.5 The FBY. 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
1: Back in Clarksburg, 7-0 lead. 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Craig Mudcat and Mike with you on the call tonight in Big Ten Conference action. And a good one here this evening as RCB and Lincoln face off. Lincoln threatening the score, but it's third and goal from the RCB 5-yard line. Now, this happened to them last week versus Lewis County. They let Saab take control, and they went to the end zone. We'll see if they do that here. They will keep Trent Moore and Connor Rice in the backfield with Saab guys. Third and goal. Two receivers lined up tightly to the left for Saab. Hand off to Connor Rice up the gut. Falls into the end zone. Touchdown, Lincoln. None touched as Lincoln managed to pull enough of that second line of the defense for the Eagles. And a crease open right up. He was almost untouched to about the 1-yard line. And Rice fell in. Lincoln has a 13-0 lead with the PAT coming up.
2: Just a great job by your offensive line. Open up the hole for him. Almost going untouched into the end zone.
1: Extra point tip coming up for Lincoln's Lucas Zostheim. Holder Brody Barnes. Kick is up. And it's through the uprights. 14-0 lead for Lincoln over Robert C. Byrd. At the 11:56 mark here in the second quarter in coverage of Lincoln Cougar football, this break brought to you by Gibby's Ice Cream and Grill, where great food, cool treats, and sweet memories are always on the menu.
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1: Big Ten Conference matchup. Lincoln has an early 14-0 lead on Robert C. Byrd. 4 seconds into the second quarter. Craig Dutton, Josh McHelmick, and Mike Wolf with you on the call tonight here in Clarksburg. Homecoming night for the Eagles, and These last two scores has kind of quieted RCB Stadium down.
2: Maybe a little ghost of the last time we were here when we beat them 40-some to 7, I believe.
1: 42-6.
2: 42-6.
1: Yeah.
2: Maybe that's in the back of their minds right now, Mike.
0: I'll tell you right now, we get the ball to start the half. If you're RCB, if you want to stay in this game, you've got to put a drive together. All the momentum's with Lincoln, doing all the right things, tackling, running the football, throwing the football. Bird's got to put together a drive they want to stay in, otherwise they might get run out of here.
1: Line drive kick caught by one of the upmen. He just drops to the ground at the 32. Pulling that in was Jackson Thomas Jr. for the Eagles. He tried to line drive that one towards Sean Adams, who was the dual return man with Junior Smith. RCB will start at the 32, and I think if you're Lincoln, you're just content with how he kicks it and just puts it in a spot where Junior Smith has no chance to return that one back.
2: Yeah, I would never kick it to Junior Smith in a million years. If it was me, I would kick it away from him every time tonight.
0: Absolutely. There's no point to put it in an explosive playmaker's hands. Now, hey, listen, if he comes up and makes some kind of miraculous catch or you miss it, so be it. But you're right. Avoid him at all cost. Put it back on your defense.
1: The hammer, Cade Moody, strikes fear in the ball off the tee. First and 10 from the 33 for RCB. Heflin sets the throw, looks to his left, tucks it in, goes around the corner. Pressure coming by Connor Rice, and he'll wrap him up from the hips near the 35. What a heads-up play by Braden Miner to flush him out, then Connor Rice to tackle him near the RCB sideline. That's going to be a gain of 1 to make it 2nd and 9.
0: Yeah, good job dropping in coverage right there. That's zone coverage by the Cougars, and you like that against the running quarterback because I'm in my zone. You know, someone crossed my face, but my eyes are always on the quarterback and the guy that can run the ball like that. You want to have eyes on him. Great job right there. They're going to mark him just for a couple yards there.
2: Yeah, one yard gain right there.
1: Ball on the left seam facing the north end zone here, RCB Stadium for the Eagles. Hand off to Calvert, tripped up at the line of scrimmage. They collapsed in and in on him. Trying to see who got ahead of the line. It was Cade Mooney and Bryson Moore. No gain on the play. Maybe a loss is a shared loss. Third and 10 after a loss of 1 by Isaiah Calvert.
2: That was actually Corbin Chevron on the carry, number 3, for the 1 yard loss.
0: Tell you what, looks like Chris Keller might be in their playbook right there. Sets in zone coverage on first down, brings the run blitz on second down, tackles him in third and long again. Great job.
1: Receivers split to each side, 2 each for 4 receiver coverage. Up the middle, pressure from Brody Barnes intended for Junior Smith. The throw goes too far as it looked like maybe Brody Anderson was covering. No, Brody Barnes will bring up 4th and 10. Wow, they have changed something with the defense. Rob Hawkins talked about in the pregame interview, and he said it's something they haven't done all season, and it's really made a difference right now. I almost wonder if it is like they must have something on the playbook, guys.
0: They're going for it again here.
1: Oh, they thought.
0: Oh,
1: for
0: no,
1: a moment.
0: There's a punter. Okay. I was like, wait a second.
2: He had to run 60 yards.
0: He was out there for the pass.
1: Punt away by Junior Smith. Cade Mooney waves everyone off. It'll backtrack at the 34-yard line. Brody Anderson came extremely close to touching that one. First and 10, Lincoln at the 35 along the right seam, facing the south end zone. 10:25 to go in the second quarter, and they're up by 2 touchdowns.
2: I honestly think if Adams lets that ball hit, it may hit Brody Anderson right there instead of him catching it right there. Credit the Bird defender right there, the Bird guy, Sean Adams.
0: Yeah, 5 did us a favor right there because when that ball bounced back, I was like, oh, no. And then he just catched it down to him. Okay, we'll take it.
2: Boy, a drive right here would be a backbreaker for this Bird team here, Craig.
1: It would be big for Lincoln. They'll go in a pistol set. Behind Saab stands Connor Rice. The receiver split to each side. Rice takes up the middle, tiptoe, spins around, falls forward, and found the crease along the right side of the line. He took no yards and turned it into about 6. Junior Smith is down on the end of the play for RCB. You don't want to see that if you're the Eagles because Smith is a huge asset for this RCB team. Austin Scott and the staff will take a look at him.
2: He's their explosive guy, and if you take him away, now they're more one-dimensional with Heflin, and you can key on him a lot easier with not having to worry with Junior Smith. We'll see how bad he's hurt.
1: We'll take a 30-second break. 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
1: Back at RCB Stadium, handoff to Connor Rice, falls forward for a first down, dragging three defenders with him near midfield. And forward progress called at the 50. That's going to be a 9-yard run by the senior tailback, Connor Rice. Clock just under 10 minutes left here in the second quarter, 9:56 to be exact. And Lincoln has it at midfield, guys. And a score here would be humongous because Lincoln could not get any more than two scores ahead of North Marion at any time 3 weeks ago. This one here might create a little bit of breathing room for Lincoln.
2: Starting to impose their will in the trenches right here these last two series, guys.
1: Pistol set, Rice behind Sob. Sob trying a hard count to get RCB to jump with 7 men in the box. Sob stands in the pistol, now takes a snap. Hands off to Connor Rice on a delayed handoff. Good call by Dom Spadafore, who caught the guy who was, you know, spearing in and created enough room for Rice to pick up 4 yards. Could have been a loss of 2 on the play.
0: Absolutely. That's what you want from your center. He's got to identify, you know, the blocking scheme and also the blitzers. So, I mean, he's pointing him out and it slides over and gets him. Great job right there by Spadafore communicating with the line, picking that up.
1: Clock running, 9:25, second quarter, 14-0 lead for Lincoln over Robert C. Byrd. Sob looks to Rice to call an audible here on 10 seconds left on the play clock. Snap. No, quick throw to Jacob Bart. Blockers ahead, first down at the 35 and goes out of bounds at the 30. What a nice little quick play call to fake the handoff to Rice and throw it on the flat to Jacob Bart to get the first down at the 31-yard line. They're actually going to mark up at the 32, and that will be a 14-yard pickup on the reception.
2: It was a nice design play right there. They were coming up the middle with a blitz right there. And we do the fake handoff to Connor Rice, and then Bart had blockers out there to gain the nice yards right there.
0: Oh, a little fake mock pull right there. You had Griever and Moore out there leading the way on that little screen.
1: Sob talking to Rice again. They're going over plans for restaurants afterwards as well. Snap to Sob. Hand off to Rice. No, bootleg. Play action. Throw ahead to Rice, and he's got a crease up the left seam. Tripped up at the 25. Ball comes out, and Brady Harrod recovers it at the 30-yard line. At the tail end of the play, as Rice was tripped up at the 25, the ball came out and fell back for 5 yards. They'll bring up 2nd and 8 at the 30-yard line for Lincoln. 5 yards lost on the fumble, even though it was a 7-yard reception by Rice.
0: Yeah, a little bit fortunate right there. That ball laid on the turf for quite a while. Good job by Harrod to recognize it, get on it. Hey, still 2nd and 8, you're driving. And you're in, you know, Byrd territory yet again.
1: Liberty transfer, Brady Harrod with the fumble recovery for Lincoln's offense, playing that double tight end position with Braden Miner. 2nd and 8 from the 30. Hand off to Connor Rice. Works his way up the left seam. He's got a first down and more at the 20-yard line. Down to the 21. And that will be a 9-yard gain for Lincoln's offense and another first down. 8:52 on the stop clock. Lincoln up by 2 touchdowns.
2: Really leaning heavy on Connor Rice here these last 2 drives for the Cougars. Successful runs, 8-9 yards a pop for Connor Rice here. The offensive line doing a great job opening up holes for your senior tailback.
0: Sorry, Craig.
1: I just have to give credit to Junior Smith. He's back in the lineup, and he is favoring his left side.
0: Yeah.
1: So you've got Griever and Smith on both sides of the ball playing this one out, guys. 1st and 10 from the 21 on the edge of the red zone. Handoff to Connor Rice. Met at the line of scrimmage by Isaiah Calvert and Tide Lucas for RCB. A loss of 1. Make it 2nd and 11 at the 22 for the Cougars. Ball between the seams.
2: Haven't had no success going outside. They tried to go to the outside that time, and Byrd was ready for it, Mike.
0: Yeah, everything's been kind of inside zone with a cutback or just, you know, just right off tackle. So I still love where we're at. I mean, yeah, we're a little bit behind the sticks right here, but what a great drive. I mean, you got a chance to really, really give these guys some trouble.
1: Two receivers out. Hand off to Cade Mooney. New in the game as a tailback. Just dragged the Eagles defense down to the 16. Gain of six by the junior tailback Mooney.
2: Give Connor a little breather right here and a little

0: thinking just going simply with an out route and hook to give, make it first and goal at the 4 yard line. That's going to be a gain of 12 to convert the first down, guys.
1: Just a nice call right there. Bart with a nice catch, able to bring it in and almost break the tackle to go for the score, but nice to get the first and goal.
0: Lincoln's clicking on both sides right now. You love to see this if you're a Cougar fan on pistol set. Hand off to Connor Rice. They'll keep her by Bear Sob, and he wheels his way in the end zone for a rushing touchdown. Bear Sob with a passing touchdown, and now he has a rushing touchdown on the evening from 4 yards out for the Cougars. They're up 20-0 with the PAT coming up for Lincoln.
1: Faked us out just like they faked the Bird defense out right there. Sob with the keeper for the first time tonight around the end for the touchdown.
0: Lucas Zostime, German foreign exchange student, out to attempt the extra point. Brody Barnes, the holder. Good hold. Kick is up. And it is through the uprights. Lincoln's up 21-0. 6:38 to go here from Clarksburg in coverage of Lincoln Cougar football. 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
0: Craig Mudcat and Mike with you here in coverage of Lincoln Cougar football at RCB Stadium. 21-0 on homecoming night for RCB after the 4-yard touchdown run by junior transfer quarterback from RCB, Bear Sob. Sob making a name. It's funny how he's done that this season, guys, and he's really selling this role. That drive, you saw really good offense clicking. You pulled Mooney out the right time to give a break to Rice, and everyone was doing what they were supposed to offensively.
4: Yeah, I got to tip my hat. I don't know if it was Kobe or if it was Bears Reed, but whoever called that, what a great call at that time, because we had not even remotely looked at him pulling that ball and keeping it.
0: Kickoff by Cade Mooney for the first time this season goes out of bounds for a legal kick procedure as he tried to get it into the hands of Sean Adams, but again, he kept it out of the hands of Junior Smith for RCB. It'll be first and 10 for the Eagles. 6:38 to go before halftime. Down 21-0 to Lincoln.
1: I really say it's a must scoring drive for Bird, but it's getting to that point right now. Down 21-0 for RCB. They need to show something offensively. Continue what you're doing with Lincoln defensively, but this may be must score territory for the Eagles here, Craig.
4: Yeah, I'll be anxious to see. I'll jump in. I'll be anxious to see if they force it down the field or hit the passing game and try to stay true to who they are.
0: Going to hand it off to Calvert. Tripped up, got a crease there. Flags at the end of the play. Trent Moore, Colton Edwards on the stop at the 42-yard line. Gain of 7 by Calvert. We'll say the flag was committed 2 yards back at the 40-yard line. They're going to get holding against RCB. So from the placement, it'll make it first and 15 at the 30-yard line for the Eagles. That net-wise is 5 yards. And that is 54 penalty yards off 7 penalties tonight for RCB.
1: Yeah, the penalties have hurt RCB in this first half. Negates the nice run on first down for the Eagles.
0: 6:25 on a running clock, keeper by the quarterback, Heflin. Heflin met in the backfield by Cade Mooney, who brought him down at the ankles at the 22-yard line. Loss on the play of 3 in the second tackle for loss on the night, as he also shared another half tackle. That's 2.5 tackles for loss for Mooney this evening.
1: That time Heflin's hobbled there on that play as he's favoring his legs. You tackle them by their legs, it's going to be hard for them to use their speed.
4: Yeah, that's the dangerous part. You love that running quarterback. You love him, but the dangerous part is he takes so many hits. I mean, when he's your leading rusher, and he's your leading rusher by 400 or 500 yards, and we are now keying in on it, you know, we're thinking players, not plays. They are too. Crunch time, they're going to Heflin. And great job by Mooney sniffing that out.
0: Thomas moved in motion as a tight end. They're going to go motion with Junior Smith, trying to go one end to the other. Gets out of one tackler, eludes his way forward, and Bryson Moore comes in to help clean up with Brody Barnes.

0: on the stop. It'll be a gain of 8 to make it 4th and 10 from the 35 for RCB.
1: Yeah, guys. I mean, this. I think it's go time for him. What do you think, Mud? Or is it 3rd down? No, it's still 3rd down, I believe.
0: That's right. Sorry, guys. Yeah, 3rd down. I forgot the holding
1: call. It's all right. I was with you because I'm looking down here. It's the 3rd and 18. I'm like, yeah, it's 4th and 10. No, wait, I don't know what it is anymore. I just know we're winning 21-0. And Nick Saban said on game day Saturday, he said, you know, when you go on the road, he likes to see it by the end of the game when the home side clears out. I like to see that tonight, too.
0: Heflin will hand off to Calvert. There's Levi Griever. He eludes the tackler, Griever, and goes forward for 6 more yards. And the stop will be made by Lincoln's. Trying to see who's out there on the field. That may have been Bryson Moore and Connor Rice on the stop to make it 4th and 4 at the 41 of RCB.
2: Looks like a going forward here. It could be a huge play here defensively once again for Lincoln.
1: Oh, this is it. I mean, this is it for Bird. I mean, it's a big play for Lincoln, but it's a ginormous play for Bird if they want to stay in this game.
0: 4th and 4. Heflin all by himself throws out in the hands of Smith. He's got the first down, and Brody Barnes, he eludes Barnes' tackle and pushed out at the 48-yard line by Lincoln's Colton Edwards and Connor Rice. And it finally paid off for RCB. You have a threatened Junior Smith. They got it into his hands for a first down, and RCB has it on Lincoln's end of the field.
2: Give him 11 yards and a first down on 4th and 4.
1: Yeah, let me tell you, if I saw that right, you know, I kind of feel like I'm in a fog here in the middle. But, you know, when you're man-to-man and you got that crosser coming all the way across the field and they had Junior Smith coming all the way from right to left, it's almost impossible to cover him if he has enough time to make that throw.
0: Heflin keeps it from the Lincoln 48, tripped up at the line of scrimmage by Lincoln's Cade Mooney. I'm trying to see who got the finish. I'll just say Cade Mooney. It's going to be about a 3-yard run by Isaiah Heflin for RCB to make it 2nd and 7 at the Lincoln 45.
1: Hey, guys, it's 4 minutes. We're making them earn every yard, which I love. They haven't gouged us for big plays. They've tried to go deep a couple times. One was way overshot. One was very well defended. You know what? If they're going to drive the football, they're a good football team. They're going to respond. But make them earn it. We still have that chance to get those tackles for loss, force a turnover.
0: Snap to Heflin, handoff to the tailback, and being brought down on the play by Brody Anderson, the tailback. Colton Lindsay was ripped down by the face mask by Anderson. You hate to see that one if you're Lincoln, but easy call to be made on the field, as Anderson did not mean it as soon as he came up from it. Will be a gain of 1 on the play by Colton Lindsay, and then 15 yards tacked on at the end of that run for Robert C. Byrd. Bring it down to the 29 of Lincoln.
2: Yeah, now they're deep in Lincoln territory for the first time tonight, as this defense has put up a great effort here in this first half.
1: Yeah, I mean, you got to look, we had that bottled up very well. I mean, just as you know, the runner kind of ducks her a little bit and the hand slides up. I mean, it happens. Obviously, Craig gets down ahead. It wasn't intentional.
0: Yeah.
1: But, hey, you know what? Next down. Let's go.
0: 3:40 to go on a running clock. 21-0 lead for Lincoln over RCB here in Clarksburg tonight. Snap to Heflin. Throws out on the screen to Adams. Gets around 2 tacklers. Wrapped up by the initial man around the 23 for Lincoln. Trent Moore comes in at the end of the play to finish it up for the Cougars. That's Colton Edwards on the stop of the receiver Sean Adams. Brings it all the way down to the 23, gain of 6 to make it 2nd and 4 for the Eagles.
1: Got a, my first shout-out comes from my old teammate, number 23, Daniel Pratt, listening to us in Alabama, visiting his daughter at college. Says hurricane coming through there. They're safe, but you know, just stay safe, Big D.
0: Glad they're able to get us tonight, considering the situation. A carry by Heflin, turning the left corner, wrapped up and brought down by Brody Barnes and Connor Rice inside the 15. From the 23 down to the 15, that's a first down for RCB. Clock stopped at 2:47 before halftime.
2: Put him at the 6 and give him 7 yards on that carry.
0: And Lincoln about to maybe give up their first score of the night, but what a start they've had in this one. RCB is starting to find some success on the offensive side of the ball. Another timeout taken by Austin Scott. They're second this half with 2:47 to go in the second quarter. Lincoln up 21-0 here in the Big Ten Conference matchup. 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
0: Back in Clarksburg, Craig, Mudcat, and Mike with you on the call. 21-0 lead after the second timeout taken by Robert C. Byrd. They're threatening to score just before halftime. Junior Smith in the slot in motion from right to left. Takes the handoff and wrapped up by Bryson Moore behind the line of scrimmage at the 20-yard line. And that will be a 4-yard loss in Bryson Moore's first, or no, it'll be his second, yeah, the first shared tackle for loss, his first whole tackle for loss out of the backfield as that play was broken up.
2: What a big play there to put him behind the sticks here now, get him out of their comfort zone here with about 2 minutes to go in this first half, guys.
1: Yeah, they kind of surprised me a little bit because in the first quarter we said they like to run right, and now they're running left, but it seems like they want to run to the boundary, to the short side, instead of running to the field side with that quarterback power, and even there with Junior. So, you know, it's just been a tendency here in the first half.
0: Must be brotherhood between Griever and Moore. Moore's got 7 tackles in this first half alone. Carry by Isaiah Heflin, stopped in the backfield as he tried to work his way to the right side. Trent Moore and Connor Rice on the stop in the backfield for a shared tackle for loss at the 23. Loss of 3 on the play to make it 3rd. And 17 for Robert C. Byrd before halftime.
2: Going backwards here after getting into the red zone. Now outside of the red zone here on 3rd down. Probably a forced pass. Couple passing downs here for RCB.
1: Yeah, you have to realize, I mean, the biggest play really wasn't a play. It was a penalty on this drive, 15-yard face mask. And, hey, guys, open that can of worms. I got another shout-out. Class of 1994 Cougar Josh Dotson listening in said, go Cougars.
0: And another timeout taken by Robert C. Byrd. A minute 22 left. A big opportunity for RCB to try to cut into this 3-score lead with Lincoln up 21-0. We'll take this break. 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
0: Back at RCB Stadium, Craig, Mudcat, and Mike with you on the call after the final timeout taken by Austin Scott, head coach for RCB. Minute 26 left before halftime on 3rd and 17 coming up. Motion from right to left. They'll move their tight end, Jackson Thomas, to the left side. Fake the handoff to Smith. Throws down the seam to an open receiver at the 3. And into the end zone for Robert C. Byrd is Deegan Barnett, senior fullback. And then now RCB has a score to cut into Lincoln's 3-touchdown lead. A minute 21 left before halftime.
2: We said a much-needed drive for RCB needed right there to cut into this game to keep any hopes alive. But they give Lincoln with 3 timeouts and some time left to maybe double dip here at the end of this first half, guys.
1: Yeah, and well-designed play right there on 3rd and forever. So, hey, just got to answer. You got some time left.
0: It's going to be a 2-point conversion. Junior Smith will be wrapped up in the backfield on the carry. And no good. It will remain a 21-6 lead for Lincoln with a minute 21 left before halftime. We'll take this break. 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
2: Back in Clarksburg, the two-point conversion was attempt was actually off of a bobbled snap on the extra point attempt. Heflin was the kicker, and Smith was the holder. He had to pick it up and run with it. So the one-point extra point attempt was no good after Smith tried to run it in the end zone. Lincoln up by 15, 21-6, a minute 21 left, as Heflin will get ready to kick this one away from our right towards from the south end zone to Lincoln. And we'll see if Lincoln tries to do something interesting here with a few ticks left on the clock before the end of the half. Kickoff is away by Heflin. Dribbles along the ground. Caught by Brody Barnes at the 31. But everyone just converges on top of him after he pulls it in. Trent Moore as well as Colton Edwards just to save face. And Lincoln will start at their own 31 on the right seam. All right before halftime, guys.
3: He's doing everything they can to protect that ball right there as Brody Barnes had a hard time recovering that squib kick right there. Give Lincoln good field position. Though. Three timeouts to work with here.
4: I think I would test it here with a short throw or the run game, see if you can get a little bit of a chunk and then go from there.
2: Two receivers left, single receiver right. Hand off to Connor Rice, trying to go to the outside, stretching it out. Try to change field. He does manage to save the field position. Gets a yard back to make it 2nd and 9 at the 32. Timeout taken by Lincoln with 1:05 left before halftime. 4 to be exact after the clock stopped. 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
2: Back in Clarksburg after Lincoln's first timeout, 2nd and 9 from their own 32 on the right side hash. 4 left before halftime. Lincoln is up 21-6. Lincoln with a 3-3 record, but has played so much different since the Grafton loss from nearly a month ago for Lincoln. Now, after their first timeout, they'll have two remaining before the end of the first half. They'll also get the ball to start the second half action. Saab will be in a pistol set behind him as Connor Rice. Two receivers left. Colton Edwards slot, split in. Brody Barnes and flanker right side tied against the Eagles sideline is Jacob Bart. Actually put the clock back at 1:07 after the timeout. Saab gets his instructions out. Snaps it. Fakes the handoff, throws it Jacob Barton in and out of his hands. They'll bring up 3rd and 9, maybe felt the footsteps of Junior Smith coming in from safety.
4: Yeah, I think 45 got a hand on that.
3: Looked like
4: out.
3: It was deflected.
2: Okay.
3: With a guy with his back to the ball, so Saab kind of threw that off target just slightly.
2: Deacon Barnett, get credit for the deflection to make it 3rd and 9 for the Cougars. You feel the music being pumped in here at RCB Stadium on 3rd and long. Pistol set for the Cougars. Snap to Saab. Handoff to Connor Rice. Works his way up the seam. Not enough for a first down. As Junior Smith will come in to make the stop at the 37. They'll be 4 yards shy of a first down after the 5-yard run.
4: Well, you can live with that result because it burns out of timeouts here. So we're going to run this all the way down, I think, and probably take a timeout and punt it with, 16 seconds left or so?
3: Now, depending what you do right here, you probably take it down to the timeout. Right here is where I would not mind the rugby-style look if you're going to go and run the ball.
2: We're going to try Bear Saab to try to get a hard count here with 10 seconds left on the play clock. He's going to try it, but RCB stands still. On 4th and 4. Timeout going to be taken. Like you said, 16.2 on the game clock. Second timeout taken by Lincoln.